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Thank you. Come on, Eric Clapton. Eric Clapton on the guitar vocals.

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1: Hello, everyone. Welcome to Local Roots, music from Northwest artists. I'm your host, Robert Richter, bringing you music from talented musicians right here in the Pacific Northwest. Let's get started with today's show with a band from Seattle. They're called The Rallies. And here they are with This Time, right here on Local Roots.

from Boise, Sauve the Second, and Whirlpool. You are listening to Local Roots. I'm your host, Robert Richter, bringing you music from musicians right here in the Pacific Northwest. Also, we heard from Yellow Crane from Seattle, The Acid Pool, Time Theft from Portland, Blood Moon, Laughing About Nothing, also from Portland, with In the Sunshine, and our show started out today with The Rallies from Seattle, and This Time. 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And this is Jesse Blake Rundle from Boise with Continuous Wait right here on Local Roots.

Talented Portland singer-songwriter Camille Trudeau, Secret Garden. You are listening to Local Roots. I'm your host, Robert Richter, bringing you music from musicians right here in the Northwest. Also from Portland, Megan Cronin, In Place of You. The Waysides from Portland with Curtains. From Granite Falls, Washington, Alin Naylor and I Disappear. And our set started out with Jesse Blake Rundle from Boise and Continuous Wait. Let's get back to the music with Portland band Baby Grendel. And here they are with 12 Bulls right here on Local Roots.

0: from the community of Klickitat, Washington, Susurrus Station, and Seven Veils. You are listening to Local Roots. I'm your host, Robert Richter, bringing you music from musicians right here in the Northwest. We heard from the Summerlands, they're from Portland, with Selwood Bridge Blues. Of course, the Selwood Bridge is in Portland. Also, we heard from Baby Grendel, an awesome Portland band, and their song, 12 Bulls. You can learn more about Local Roots by doing this. 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We have another great hour of music coming up, and I want to leave you the first hour with this message. 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As you can hear in our show, there's amazing talent right here in our own backyard. So please make a point to do that. We have another hour coming up, as mentioned. We'll be back with more Local Roots right after this break.
1: Hey, this is Drew Emmett from Leftovers. All right, here we go. Hi there, this is Andy Falco of the Infamous String Dusters, and you're listening to KOCF LP Bonita, Oregon.
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0: All right, we are ready for hour two of Local Roots, music from Northwest artists. I'm your host, Robert Richter. Let's get started with Jaws of Brooklyn. They're from Seattle, and here they are with Unstoppable, right here on Local Roots.

From Tacoma, prickly paranoia with archives. You are listening to Local Roots. I'm your host, Robert Richter, bringing you music from musicians right here in the Northwest. From Boise, Idaho, a.k.a. 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Let's get back to the music with Seattle singer-songwriter Amy Laybourne. And here she is with Hibernate, right here on Local Roots.

from Eugene, Haley Loren, from the bottom of the ocean. You are listening to Local Roots. I'm your host, Robert Richter. We heard from Anna Maros and Whitney Lyman from Seattle with Nearer. Rustin Way from the Seattle area with I Believe in You. Southwest Washington singer-songwriter Brenna Larson, More Than I Am. And our set started out with Seattle singer-songwriter Amy Laybourne and her song Hibernate. Let's get back to the music with Seattle singer-songwriter Tavia Rhodes. Here she is with I Want More, right here on Local Roots.

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1: Welcome to Island Earth Radio from River Cove Studios in Eugene, Oregon. I'm your host, Mike Meyer, and I'll be weaving together music of our natural world. With a bit of poetry and some nature sounds thrown in, I'll be hoping to rekindle our love for the land, the seas, the skies, waters, the flames, and so much more here in this hour of Island Earth Radio. We're going to hear in this hour from Chuck Pyle. We'll also be checking in with Tim O'Brien, Alice Dee Maselli, Al Green, and Maura Smiley. That and a whole lot more in this hour of Island Earth Radio. So I hope you'll stay tuned, sit back, take it all in. Enjoy the show. Here is the Zen Cowboy from Colorado, late great singer-songwriter Chuck Pyle.

Sweet Honey in the Rocks with a piece they call Breaths. It's a title cut from their album. Beautiful harmonies from this great band from Washington, D.C., still going strong with different personnel changes after all these years. And that comes from earlier in their career when Bernice Johnson Reagan was the lead singer, and she was a civil rights activist as well. Sweet Honey in the Rock. And this is Island Earth Radio. My name is Mike Meyer. I'm glad to be with you and presenting songs of the earth for the hour and sounds and poems. Do unto those downstream as you would have them do upstream to you. The care of the earth is our most ancient and most worthy, and after the most pleasing responsibility to cherish what remains of it and to foster its renewal is our only hope. That comes from Wendell Berry. As we continue into the music now, this is a world beat band called Tuku.

0: Tulku here on Island Earth Radio, a project of Jim Olson, who grew up in Oklahoma. He's a product of the Choctaw Nation and of Irish descent, and he moved into some Zydeco music, of all things. He wrote a lot of songs for Queen Ida and her Bonton Zydeco band before moving into this, what he calls new native music, and that comes from a compilation called Transplanet. 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Stay with us.
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Island Earth Radio continues with a Simon & Garfunkel classic that really evokes images of nature. Here is Scarborough Fair.

Mary Youngblood here on Island Earth Radio. And Skipping Stones is what she calls that. She's a native performer that was the first woman, a native woman, to win a Grammy. And she did it twice. It's strange how deserts turn us into believers. I believe in walking in a landscape of mirages because you learn humility. I believe in living in a land of little water because life is drawn together. And I believe in gathering of bones as a testament to spirits that have moved on. If the desert is holy, it is because it's a forgotten place that allows us to remember the sacred. Perhaps that is why every pilgrimage to the desert is a pilgrimage to oneself. That's Terry Tempest Williams from her book, Refuge. We're going to pick up the pace a little bit here. This is a band from Pittsburgh doing Back to the Earth, Rusted Root on Island Earth Radio.

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They are from Pittsburgh, and they toured with the Wailers once and really had some pretty strong degrees of success, and they're mostly known as a live band, and you can probably hear why. This is Island Earth Radio. My name is Mike Meyer. I'm broadcasting from KRVM Radio here in Eugene, Oregon. 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And we're here for a musical field trip into nature and earth themes. Island Earth Radio continues with a guy that's mostly known as a bluegrass artist. He's a great songwriter, and he's also an interpreter of traditional music. His name is Tim O'Brien, and this song goes way back as an old bluegrass standard and brings us to the Windy Mountain here on Island Earth Radio.

0: spend much in the woods as a little girl, I was told that the snake would bite me, that I might pick a poisonous flower or goblins kidnap me. But I went along and met no one but angels who were far shyer of me than I could be of them. So I haven't that confidence in fraud which many exercise.
1: Rosalie Sorrells, great songwriter and poet here on Island Earth Radio. And we're going to continue right along with Alice DiMaselli. She's from Ashland, Oregon, and she's a river guide and writes songs about nature.

0: Nature Quest from an album called In Search of the Spirit, and the piece is Walking on the Water. I could feel that. 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
0: 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Here is Malvina Reynolds.

Malvina Reynolds on Island Earth Radio. Never take the first plant you find. It may be the last. And you want that first one to speak well of you to the others of her kind. That was written by Robin Wall Kimmerer from her book called Braiding Sweetgrass. As we continue here on Island Earth Radio, we're going down to the river with Al Green.

Maura Smiley here on Island Earth Radio, and I think of her as a vocal gymnast. She sings with a lot of different ensembles and is a music teacher, really extraordinary performer who also is the lead singer with the Irish band Solas. That is, once again, Maura Smiley. And we continue now, speaking of vocal groups, this is a guy named Lawrence Cole, who is leading a vocal group here. We don't know who the performers are that are backing him up because it's a very community event, and he calls it Singing Alive. And there's festivals and different types of workshops and gatherings for Singing Alive on both coasts. And here is Lawrence Cole with his West Coast. We do know that much. This is a West Coast group for Singing Alive.

Lawrence Cole and his Singing Alive Ensemble. And you've been tuned in to Island Earth Radio from River Cove Studios in Eugene, Oregon. I'm Mike Meyer, and for more information on the program, write to us at islandearthradio@gmail.com. Thank you for listening to music and for listening to nature. Island Earth Radio wraps up with a solo piano player. This is Peter Cater. And his song, River.

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4: Well, they're pretty determined to defend themselves, and they're acutely conscious that they did liberate China from imperialist looting. You know, the U.S. Navy had a whole fleet of boats that went 1,000 miles up China's rivers, the Yangtze and Yellow River, U.S. Navy, all the cities along it. You just burn somebody's warehouse down and every other warehouse will sign a contract. That's the way 150 years it worked, along with the coastal cities, of course, also. So the Chinese Revolution ended.

0: on China maxing that was sponsored by my group, Friends of Socialist China. And one of the key messages was that young people here in the USA, as well as in Western Europe, are starting to look at China as a viable alternative. It's like we'd like to be a little bit more like China, and it makes a lot of sense. It certainly has made me feel that our contributions through Befriending China, my book, as well as China Changes Everything, which I was also involved in, people are really waking up to the fact that there's no reason to hate or fear China and every reason to learn more about it.
1: D. Knight, author of a recent book exploring China, friendship, and people-to-people peacemaking. We'll hear more from our conversation with Sarah and D. Knight, but first, my name is Josh Shirley, filling in for regular hosts Jim Wolgemuth and Harvey Bennett, both of them Vietnam veterans and peace activists, and all of us members of Veterans for Peace. Veterans for Peace is a global organization of military veterans and allies whose collective efforts are to build a culture of peace, humanity, equality, justice, and inclusion. Find out more about our work at veteransforpeace.org. Once again, I'm Josh Shirley. I'm an Army veteran, former conflict researcher, and professor of political science coming to you from Stolen Yokuts Land, also known as Fresno, in California's central San Joaquin Valley. Although the program itself is based out of Nashville, Tennessee. I'm part of the national leadership team of Veterans for Peace, and as mentioned, I'm filling in for Jim Wolgemuth and Harvey Bennett, the longtime hosts that have been keeping the VFP Radio Hour going strong for going on 10 years now. On this week's program, we're tackling one of the most important and probably most misunderstood issues in the world today, that of the People's Republic of China. For many Americans, China appears in headlines mainly as a potential threat, often framed as a economic rival or potentially a military, technological, even an ideological adversary. We hear warnings about a new escalating Cold War, about growing tensions in the Pacific, even the possibility of a future conflict between the two nuclear powers, almost like it's an inevitable occurrence. Scary stuff to be sure. But how much do ordinary Americans actually know about modern China beyond those headlines? How is China understood around the world outside of the United States? And what are the consequences if fear and the militarization that it drives becomes the dominant framework for the US-China relationship? To dig into this crucial topic, we'll look at it through the lens of a new book. This is called China Changes Everything. Yeah, it's a wonderful book, and we have with us the one of the authors and lead editor and contributor, Sarah Flounders. Sarah Flounders is an anti-imperialist political activist and author who has been committed to a socialist future for over 50 years. Sarah is an associate member of Veterans for Peace, a contributing editor of the Workers' World newspaper, and a leader in several organizations, to include the International Action Center, the United National Anti-War Coalition, UNAC, and the Sanctions Kill Campaign. Very important work there. And she joins us from New Jersey. Thank you for joining us, Sarah.
2: Well, thank you, Josh. I've been looking forward to this conversation.
1: All right. Well, it's great to talk to you. I'm really enjoying the book, China Changes Everything. It's an excellent primer on the subject, and I cannot recommend it enough. Yeah, I mean, it's a great place to frame the conversation around today. I guess what I'd like to get into are some of the what the stakes are really in this U.S.-China relationship. Maybe some surprises, some myths, some contradictions. But I think most importantly, the things that Americans largely are not being told. I guess a good place to start is what inspired this anthology? Why this book and why now?
2: Well, the idea, we were meeting as a group here in the US called Friends of Socialist China.

0: And there were lots of opinions on what to do, what to produce, what could be written. We were organizing webinars and some big events also. But we thought the one thing about producing a book is it opens a conversation for lots of people. It's very useful. There are all kinds of groups who are using this now in as a book club, taking a couple of chapters at a time. As a matter of fact, Code Pink is doing that, a 4-month series, 12 different sessions, taking several chapters at a time and discussing. We wanted to produce a book that could easily also be an EPUB and people could take it down and read it wherever. And we wanted to produce a book that you could pick up in a bookstore at or at your library, or get it at a sharply reduced rate, which you can do on Instagram. I'm sorry, excuse me, which you can do on Ingram Spark at a 60% rate. So how to produce something that was deeply discounted, that was available online. And each of the authors who contributed were really excited as to what else they could do. They made 3 to 5 minute little videos describing the thinking behind their particular chapter. And we've attached those videos to each of the books online. Of course, there was interest in China to see and read what people in the US were saying and thinking about China. So there's now a Chinese translation. And out of that also came, it's being translated into Arabic, Russian, French, and Spanish. So the what a whole number of different authors are dealing with on what's new in China and how it is changing the world, and a real contribution, and also breaking down the steady drumbeat of US propaganda that this is a wildly repressive, dictatorship. Really looking at what it's meant for the average person in China. I think most of the authors have traveled to China in all different delegations over the years, peace and solidarity groups, or are Chinese Americans looking at it from the lens of here, and anti-war and anti-imperialist activists. So the starting point is saying that China is the century's biggest success story. It really rose from complete poverty to being the leading force in global change. And how did that happen? We could look at the targeted poverty alleviation program, lifting 800 million people out of really abject poverty and illiteracy and lack of health care and whatnot into a very prosperous country today, where 90% of the population own their own homes, apartments, condos. It's really unheard of here. Or someone else was looking at China's solar panels and wind turbines and hydropower. And how is it that they're really leading the global effort in this? And it is lighting whole parts of Africa too. It's no longer necessary to be on the grid. One solar panel changes what even every household can do. And of course, there's what it means in China, but what it means when China gives solar panels in a huge supply ships to Cuba in terms of solving their energy problems. Other folks looked at the high-speed rail and how these clean and quiet metro subways, which China has built literally thousands of miles of metro subway tracks. And they compared it to, the subways here in New York. It's almost an unfair comparison, where the subways are filthy and broken and really a home for those who don't have homes. And that's true. And what it means in China, where they're spectacularly beautiful. And every single subway stop has clean restrooms and, just safe and beautiful areas. And there are thousands and thousands of them. Every major city has its own. So anyway, all different folks were interested in different aspects. So there was no, it was no one big piece. It was folks taking a little bite here and there, and that's what makes an anthology interesting reading. So, and we're hearing from other book clubs. We're asking people to request it from their library or bookstore because things do travel by word of mouth. We don't have any advertising budget. That's zero, but we really believe in people power.
1: Yeah, no, and it's an amazing book. Some of the contributors include Professor Gerald Horn, Jacqueline Lukeman, Margaret Kimberly, KJ No, just to name a few. Yeah, so many contributors. I was going to ask, the book title Ch "China Changes Everything," kind of a bold claim, and I was going to ask, what exactly is it that China is changing? But you just really covered, so much of it. Everything from being a world leader in poverty alleviation on a massive scale, the infrastructure development. You talk about the Belt and Road Initiative, some of these types of things. A foreign policy that's rooted in solidarity, as you mentioned. So a lot of critiques of U.S. narratives of China that we could get into. I guess. Yeah, let me ask you this. What would you say is one part of modern China that Western audiences most consistently get wrong or misunderstand? Or if there's one misconception to the typical sort of American that hears mainstream discourse about China that you could dispel a myth, what would that be?
0: I think the biggest image is that this is a really dour, repressive dictatorship. And there's just zero understanding here or coverage, even in the way in which China functions constitutionally or with elections or with how the role of the Communist Party functions in China, which from the very base, every step up, has to be elected by your peers. That makes a huge difference in terms of who is in office from top to bottom. But none of that would convey, anyone who's been to China talks about the enthusiasm of the population and the friendliness and just that the always having to watch your back, which is a fact of life here in the US. I'm in New York City every day. You can't be oblivious ever to your surroundings because there's a breakdown in society and there's a breakdown in human relations. And you see the opposite in China. It's extremely modern, but it's also very friendly. And people look out for each other. I mean, you can even be looking at a map and someone will come up to you with a, and they'll turn on their translation and ask how they can help. And they'll be able to, here I am thinking, oh, I don't speak a word of Chinese. Well, everyone knows on their phone how to immediately talk to me. That was exciting because it means that they're both technically connected, but in friendly, supportive ways. I got a kick out of that. I really did. Even to cross the street, or in a supermarket, in a coffee shop, people are solicitous of each other all the time. Now, here that's described as everybody's always watching you. You're, in a very ominous way. But no, how it really works out is people care about each other and they. It's very much part of the culture now. That really impressed me. It really did. And I think there had been at that time, there were horror stories. The call internationally was the genocide in Palestine. The response from the US government was suddenly to declare that there was a genocide in Xinjiang, which is in the far west of China. Now, against the Uyghur people, who are Islamic and indigenous people to the region of Xinjiang, one of many that's a very multinational part of China, autonomous region of China. But so we decided we would go there and see. And instead, we found it as a thriving, very interesting, quickly modernizing, and you could go to even to small towns, to major cities, whether you're taking the metro or you're just talking to people on the street, or you're in a town where the family members are so excited that their children are at already a higher educational level. And education is completely free. It's taken for granted. It was impossible for anyone to even understand that everyone here is born into and dies in debt with college loans, housing loans, car loans. I mean, we're just a credit card. We live in debt. And people in China don't. That makes a big difference just in the daily stress of life. So we would sometimes mention that the impact of debt just to pay for education, and folks would look almost quizzically. You have to pay to go to the university? Shouldn't that be provided? You know, so anyway, those were it can be hard in China to explain the situation in the US, and it can be just as hard in the US to explain what exists in China. Now, it's not perfect, and the one thing that China says again and again is we are not yet a fully socialist country. We're building towards socialism, that the major industries are nationalized, the things that produce the greatest wealth from natural resources and oil and gas and gold and raw earth minerals to banks, the biggest source of profit. All these things are nationalized, major industries are nationalized, but they're just also literally hundreds of thousands, maybe in the millions of small little businesses that are privately owned. And what China controls are its multi-billionaires, and they have certainly reined them in again and again, and said this has got to be the resources of the whole people. And in every industry, there'll be members of the Communist Party, which has 100 million members now. It's really from the grassroots all the way up, who watch and make sure that this industry, this corporation, is acting in the interests of the people. So there's private ownership, or a 50% ownership from Western countries, but it exists as long as the workers accept it and the government feels it's a contribution. And if not, asked to leave. And China has also signed contracts, which other countries had not before that, that if you invest, put a factory down in China, you have to share the blueprints, the management, and if you leave, the factory stays. Now, look at how different that is from everything that happened in the Rust Belt today, where entire industries, they were just ripped up and transported to China or to Vietnam or to Mexico or around the world for cheap labor. And folks just left behind. There was no, you didn't own that plant, even if you worked there your whole life. So there's a different concept in China of having an ownership stake in your job and having a right to have a say, and that the capitalists can leave, but what you produced will stay and be owned by everyone.
1: Right. And I mean, you really touched on it. It really comes back to that I guess different ideological model rooted in socialism, a word that's been, very considered very scary in U.S. discourse, a lot less so now with younger generations. But I think that's an important point. How does socialism, or at least the Chinese concept of socialism, how does it fill a void left by sort of Western imperialist capitalist systems? It really comes down to our conceptions of freedom, free to do what and free from what. And it seems like, you yourself and your fellow contributors are really answering that question in explicit detail. I love how it's organized into different chapters. Was there anything in this particular anthology that surprised you?
0: One of the interesting things was China turning on lights around the world about the solar. That was kind of a unique contribution. There's a whole new development in China using what you could call avatar plants, plants that glow in the dark. That seems fanciful, but it means that whole urban areas might not need streetlights if the plants glow at night.
1: Oh, okay.
0: I mean, it's kind of, I was captured by this, that you could light cities without electricity, and what that means, even in terms of greening and carbon and whatnot. And they just genetically engineered plants, taking a little bit of as DNA from lightning bugs and from
1: Wow.
0: glowing mushrooms, and they've injected it into orchids and sunflowers and chrysanthemums, and really, it's kind of interesting. Now, you could say that's fanciful, but it already exists, and they've developed whole platforms and had exhibitions of it and whatnot.
1: That is a fascinating, wow. But Sarah, there's no way to make a profit from that. So how can that possibly be considered a success, right?
0: And those are the areas where exactly if you have a government that will subsidize all kinds of research here, unless it's going to make an immediate profit, the capitalists just are not interested. I mean, that means immediate this quarter, what's it going to benefit? Not what's it going to do in 5 or 10 years. So even in housing codes, more than 200 cities now in China, and it has to be part of the plans, are the concrete, and this means even highway overpasses and whatnot, are green, are covered in plants, and it absorbs both sun but sound in terms of noise and light pollution. And so that's a big deal. It changes sort of the landscape of cities, where 70% of China now is living in cities. This is no longer a peasant population. They're huge cities, 20 million people. How can they live in a way that, is really exciting for them and green and pleasant? And that is, if you cover buildings in all sorts of plants and ivy and hanging areas, and you cover highway overpasses and rail lines and whatnot in green, and that has to be legislated. It has to be part of architectural plans. So major cities now, this is now, you see it everywhere, and people expect it. They expect that their surroundings will be healthy and quiet. So Chinese cities are very quiet because both an incredible number of things, the buses, the cabs, and whatnot, are all electric. That means silent. You can be standing on a busy corner and not like just hear that din of noise.
1: Yeah, that very much changes what a large urban area is,
0: Right. And
1: compared
0: can look
1: to.
0: like it can be, it can really be green all around,
1: Wow.
0: and in years to come it might glow at night and use very little electricity. This is part of really greening the planet. And how do we live into the future? Are we just going to burn the planet, and determinedly we're going to use the oil and gas, and we have actually an administration today that is consciously sabotaging even solar and wind.
1: Yes.
0: It's so short-sighted, and not even in terms of profit for them, but.
1: Right. Yeah, I mean, China re really does seem to be in a sense, I guess living the dream, a dream that we sort of used to promote, right? Upward mobility, Life is improving with each generation. Science and technology improving our lives, not just the lives of our of people here in our home communities, but exporting that model to the rest of the world. This used to be the way that the United States sort of talked about itself, going back to the Marshall Plan era and all of that.
0: That's such a good, right. That is a, there was a
1: Yeah.
0: time, the 1950s, very
1: Right.
0: hopeful here. Now, by the way, China emphasizes this is again and again. We're building toward socialism. This is not utopia.
1: Right.
0: And there are more online chat groups that raise criticisms, small and large, that are part of also the culture in China. You know, you always hear, oh, you can't criticize anything in China. Well, you could just read some of, you just hit the translate button. Folks air their grievances all the time. They expect them to be met or changes made, whether it's in management or how a decision is made or what else is needed, how to equalize between the countryside and the very modern cities, how to really bring that level up. But it happens because there's this whole online discussion, and there also are people who, it was a big thing years ago, the Peace Corps and all these programs that folks here volunteered for, and they wanted to combat, poverty here and around the world. Now in China, they've taken that to a whole new level. They've part of the expanding deserts, the expanding Gobi Desert was creating sandstorms that even hit Beijing every year. That for months, the level of sand and dust was a. So they've built what they call a green wall. It stretches 3,000 miles. Now, 3,000 miles is really New York to San Francisco. That's 3,000 miles. They have built a green wall, and it's a. It's about 50 miles wide, and it stretches all across the north of China, and it is blocking and bringing whole new sources of vegetation. That's pretty amazing, but it's planted overwhelmingly with volunteer labor.
1: I wonder, given this, bringing it back to the fact that obviously we're both Americans here in the U.S., I wonder how are the Chinese reacting to this kind of frenzied American posture of war and conflict and seeing everything in adversarial terms, and obviously that's not a reflection of the American people. That's a chosen policy by our government and corporate elites. I sometimes worry that some of the nations that are targeted for, for some of this imperial violence, don't always have a full appreciation of just the degree of bloodlust that comes out of Washington. But what do you think about how this sort of thing affects the Chinese mindset and reaction to U.S. foreign policy posturing?
0: Well, they're pretty determined to defend themselves, and they're acutely conscious that they did liberate China from imperialist looting. The US Navy had a whole fleet of boats that went 1,000 miles up China's rivers, the Yangtze and Yellow River, US Navy, all the cities along it. You fire, you just burn somebody's warehouse down, and every other warehouse will sign a contract. That's the way 150 years it worked, along with the coastal cities, of course, also. So the Chinese Revolution ended that. And so they take very seriously their own defense. They say, we have not invaded other countries. US has 800 military bases around the world. And they're acutely aware of the danger of that. There's 100 articles you can read about how China is threatening Taiwan, which is part of China, by US agreement too, by world agreement, by United Nations agreement. So they're not threatening at all. They haven't attacked Taiwan, though. It's the US that occupies Taiwan militarily. So there's all kinds of they certainly don't in any way feel that the people here are supportive of this policy. And they are taking many steps to defend themselves. And I think we've all seen that even a country, 90 million in Iran, has developed the technology. There were 18 US bases in Western Asia, and 16 now of them are inoperable. The old Navy in Bahrain, and you know, it's no longer usable. And that was because of Iranian drones. Now, a lot of those electronic parts come from China, and you can bet everything that Iran has, China also has, and more. And so they are absolutely planning. They know that the U.S. is targeting them from every side, and that U.S. bases surround China from every direction. And they want to destroy China. And they make that very, very clear. Can they do it? China's determined that they cannot and will not. I think that's a very strong feeling. And actually, I think that's a reality. Now, what that means is for the population here, people don't want another war. And they also recognize increasingly it's because war is profitable for this handful of capitalists. They're investments. It's the most profitable industry, the most profitable U.S. export. Now, by the way, the U.S. ability to sell its weapons around the world after it's clear that the Iron Dome doesn't work and the Patriot missiles don't work and the, you know, yes, THAAD missiles don't work, you wonder who's going to buy it. And I think that's why Trump has said, well, now we need a military budget that's $1.5 trillion. The U.S. is going to buy its own equipment, where our tax money will no longer go for school lunch programs, for daycare programs here.
1: Right. He came out and said it, didn't he?
0: He said, well, you don't need that stuff. We need to put everything into the military. That's not going to go down well with people. You know, they'll find ways, just like folks on the Ford found ways of making their voice heard. And I think that's increasingly happening. And we should understand that resistance takes many forms, and it's worth supporting resistance everywhere, including here. And young people here, they're looking at new possibilities, and I think we need to embrace that and recognize its validity. But really, wars are for profit. And by the way, it does take, and China discusses this, it's costly for them because they are still a developing country, and having to put money into missiles, even for their own defense, takes away from other areas. And so they're much more into developing their own economy and sharing it around the world. They're very excited about sharing it around the world.
1: You have done a lot to help to explain through the lens of the book China Changes Everything. What a more peaceful and realistic U.S.-China policy could look like, right? Instead of this sort of goal of full spectrum dominance that the U.S. seems obsessed with. As you point out, we now know this is no longer a given. The cat is out of the bag. We've got, you know, disgruntled folks from red state farmers to the exploited labor power across the United States, to include military service members. Meanwhile, you know, the model that you're sharing with us is it's about cooperation. It's about friendship, solidarity, which really should be our watchwords going into the mid 20th century, soon to be. Sarah, as we close out, where would you like people to look? Where can people find the book, and where can they follow your work?
0: Okay. First of all, there's a whole listing with the little videos of all different authors describing, you know, why they wrote their why they chose their chapter, and that's on the International Action Center's website, IACenter, IACenter.org. But the book you can pick up in Amazon or Apple Books or Barnes and Noble or Bookshop, or you can get it at that big 60% discount at Ingram Spark. Just put in China Changes Everything and it pops up at a reduced rate. Or you can download it at Bookshop or actually on website. I also, I think the more and more around the world, it's understood that humans are innately cooperative, not ruthlessly competitive. Human society is built on cooperation. You couldn't even drive in traffic unless people understood the rules of red lights and green lights and speed limits and whatnot. And that can be true also in, we have a billionaire class, tiny and ruthless, that think that there are no rules to the road for them and no conduct that they don't have no obligation to feed or house or take care of people. It's just all for them. And we can show that there's a different possibility that exists and that is thriving. It's thriving. When people cooperate, they actually are much richer in human terms, yes, but also in what they can do. So the idea in China Changes Everything is this is having a real impact globally. So anyway.
1: All right. Humans as inherently cooperative. That's a beautiful sentiment and a perfect place to close out. Thank you. That was Sarah Flounders, author and editor of China Changes Everything, an anthology by social justice activists, journalists, and commentators. 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Sarah Flounders, thank you so much for joining us, and we look forward to talking with you next time.
0: Okay, wait, put on that recorder again. I should have said really something that I really to thank Veterans for Peace as a national organization that, because it's made up of those who were enlisted for war, has the most responsible voice declaring determinately an alternative. So Veterans for Peace, I'm an associate member, but I just want to say has a real role to play and is respected everywhere for that role. So thank you to Veterans for Peace.
1: Thank you, Sarah. Thank you for your solidarity. And thank you so much for being with us on the VFP Radio Hour. So one of the recurring lessons of history is that wars often become possible only after populations are taught to fear, to distrust, and to dehumanize one another. In these moments of rising international tensions, one of the most important questions we can ask ourselves is whether or not ordinary people can still build relationships across political and national divides, and to what degree this might in turn shape the politics of our governments. Joining us to discuss those matters a little bit, we are joined by Dee Knight, author of a recent book exploring China friendship and people-to-people peacemaking. Dee Knight is a member of the DSA International Committee's Anti-War Subcommittee, the China Working Group. He's a prolific author and activist, and Dee joins us from New York. Thank you for your time and for joining us today, Dee.
2: Thank you very much. It's my pleasure. Here's a copy of the book. The formal title is Befriending China, People-to-People Peacemaking. And your introduction is perfect. I was alerted by you that a VFP delegation is on its way to China this fall. And so let me just say that I will be glad to make sure that all the members of the delegation can receive copies of Befriending China. It's a kind of a anti-war travelogue, peace travelogue, you could call it. And I think it might help you. I heard you say, Josh, that one of the hot spots on your trip is Xinjiang, and I have a whole chapter called Eyewitness Xinjiang, and it might help.
1: Excellent, thank you. Yes, I will be reading it from cover to cover between now and then, and looking forward to all the pearls of wisdom as I'm experiencing China for the first time. I think it's going to be about half of us will be for the first time travelers, and then we have some folks going who have been many multiple times. But I thanks for joining us today, Dee. And I wanted to ask you about your book and the premise of your book, and you know what is it that first led you to this idea of you know people to people peacemaking? Can you talk a little bit about that and why you think that matters specifically in the context of U.S.-China relations?
2: Absolutely. Well, I feel like I can blame and thank former Secretary of State Michael Pompeo, who he served under Trump in the first term. And, you know, he made a fool of himself denouncing Chinese genocide in Xinjiang, and in a way put Xinjiang on the map, even though what it did was cause the major mainstream media to carry out a repeated long-term campaign denouncing the oppression of Uyghur Muslims in Xinjiang. In fact, I felt driven to go there and see for myself. And as I think I mentioned, my chapter on Xinjiang is called Eyewitness Xinjiang. And it was really the high point of a wonderful visit that my wife and I took back in 2023. We visited Shanghai and Beijing, but flew directly to Xinjiang, went to the capital, Urumqi, as well as the ancient city of Kashgar, found an amazing market there in Urumqi, where we dealt with a tradeswoman who spoke near perfect English. I asked her how she had learned English so well, and she said it was in a government-sponsored training center where they taught people English. I thought that was very interesting. As tourists, of course, we wandered around in the streets of Urumqi, where people were dancing. It turns out that the Muslim people, the Uyghurs of Xinjiang, are from a Sufi sect that's not at all like the Wahhabi Sunni Muslims, who are very, very strict and super sober. Dancing is a very main part of cultural life there. When dancing, both the women and the men dress up in beautiful colors, mainly red, but many other colors. And they, of course, invite us to dance. So, you know, when you're traveling there, probably wear sneakers so that you're able to dance easily. One of the ways of bringing people together, both from the various communities as well as nationally, was the formation of basketball clubs. It turns out that basketball has become very popular. A couple of NBA stars from a few years back now live in China, and they help to organize that. But another part of it is the connectivity changed everything. Now these isolated mountain communities have 5G internet connectivity, along with the roads and bridges that make it possible for them to really connect. But your question about how can people be involved is a really interesting one. You know, that just a couple of months ago, China had its National People's Congress, and we were able to learn about how delegates to the National People's Congress from some of these communities were chosen. Basically, they're chosen by a vote of the local people, and they become part of a provincial delegation. And when they go to the National People's Congress in Beijing, they're invited to make their presentations about how the various aspects of the plan that is being discussed at the Congress will impact them and what their priorities are. So they're very directly involved in the planning process at both a local and a national level. It's interesting, we're in a period now in the USA where the question of whether this country is a democracy or an oligarchy is very open. And of course, we've seen the Supreme Court basically strike down the Voting Rights Act, and it looks like it's part of a very serious plot to completely undermine any possibility of making change through the elections. Well, in China, the democratic process is somewhat more organic. It's based on a combination of local assemblies, provincial assemblies, as well as sector assemblies in various production areas, as well as the people's congresses at provincial and national level. So it's much more direct and integrated. And so one of the things that I noticed is there's quite a lot more sort of peace of mind, you could call it. People are feeling that they are in it, that they are part of the process. They're also benefiting directly, which of course is a very big deal. One of the things that we witness also in the big cities is that there's no evidence of significant poverty, certainly no homelessness, the way we unfortunately see as part of the daily reality in our large cities, whether it's New York or San Francisco or LA or Portland, all of which are cities close to my heart where we have a major homelessness problem that doesn't exist in China. Over 90% of Chinese people actually are owners of their own homes.
1: Right. Wow. Yeah, that's a heck of a statistic. And everything you're saying, it really drives home just what a dystopia we are living through here in the imperial court, right? I mean, I was just reading earlier about these, the proliferation of these AI data centers that are being built in communities that don't want them, and people are very upset because of the noise, the water, soil contamination that goes on, the water depletion, all this stuff. And yet it's happening anyway because the people don't really seem to be running things.
2: It's
1: It
2: true.
1: gets back to that question of democracy versus oligarchy. I think
2: It's
1: that
2: true.
1: kind of paints a picture, tells us all we need to know.
2: Well, speaking of data centers, there are some significant data centers in China, but they're powered not by fossil fuel, but by solar and wind energy. China is the leader in sustainability. It's a big change. A couple of weeks ago, there was a international webinar on China maxing that was sponsored by my group, Friends of Socialist China. And one of the key messages was that young people here in the USA, as well as in Western Europe, are starting to look at China as a viable alternative. It's like we'd like to be a little bit more like China. And it makes a lot of sense. It certainly has made me feel that our contributions through Befriending China, my book, as well as China Changes Everything, which I was also involved in, people are really waking up to the fact that there's no reason to hate or fear China and every reason to learn more about it and figure out how to learn together. You know, the watchword of Chinese foreign policy is common prosperity for a shared future. And, you know, they seem to really mean it. And it's going to be interesting. Our interview now is taking place on the eve of Trump's visit to Xi Jinping coming up in a few days. And my sense, first of all, it was kind of a shocking surprise to me that she was prepared to have Trump come in the wake of this horrible racist war against Iran. But I think that what he's really going to say is, you know, you've got to make peace there. This is not going to help at all. We do know that one of the goals for the U.S. Oil monopolies is to cut off oil to China. But of course, it won't work because China has already converted to sustainable energy and is doing more and more every day. It also has been planning for the problem for quite a long time, has the largest reserves of oil, which it's also sharing with its neighbors. And it's also building railroads across Eurasia in a way to overcome any danger of being cut off from the Strait of Hormuz or the Strait of Malacca. So, you know, China invests heavily in peace, and they're also showing the world that you can successfully invest in non-polluting things like electric vehicles. They have the streets are silent in Beijing and Shanghai and the other major cities because well over half the cars that people use are electric.
1: Dee Knight, author of Befriending China, thank you so much for your time today.
2: Thank you very much.
1: And on the way out, I had asked you at the beginning for a song recommendation, and you recommended the Vietnam song by Country Joe and the Fish.
2: That's right.
1: All right. One, so from a time when we were sort of raring to go to war with another rising nation in Asia, here we are on the cusp of hopefully not war, but hopefully something beautiful that can be built to the benefit of all people on planet Earth.
2: Absolutely.
1: And, with that, I will close out for now. Thank you for joining us on the VIP Radio Hour and podcast.
2: Thank you. Bye for now.
3: Hey there. This is Jim Wohlgemuth. Yes, I'm jumping back in real quick. Isn't Josh Shirley great? And his guests, Dee Knight and Sarah Flounder, so important. And remember, you can learn more about their work by going to Sarah Flounder's and the book, China Changes Everything, and the website, socialistchina.org, and IA Center. And then for Dee Knight, you can pick up his book, Befriending China, People-to-People Peacemaking. Dee Knight also has a website, which is dknight.blog, and it's dknight.blog. And when you go there, you'll find he's got several other books available. So check that out. All right, so with that, Dee Knight recommended Country Joe and the Fish, and Josh sent me a YouTube clip that was created by Monsieur Born Ready. Now, that is MonsieurBjorn Ready, R-E-D-D-Y. So that's his channel with the song, but it also had some power visuals. Now I know this is radio, but along with those visuals came a little bit of other people talking. For For example, it starts and it actually ends with LBJ. And you'll know why. So we want to play the whole clip from the YouTube channel of Monsieur Bjorn Reddy. Country Joe and the Fish.
4: My fellow Americans, not long ago I received a letter from a woman in the Midwest. She wrote, "Dear Mr. President, in my humble way, I am writing to you about the crisis in Vietnam. I have a son who is now in Vietnam. My husband served in World War II. Our country was at war. But now, this time, it's just something that I don't understand. Why?

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All right, good people, that's Eric and Parrish, EPMD, Strong Island 2026, the DJ Scratch remix. One of the best of all time, no doubt, bar none. Wildman Steve got songs the right direction. What's good, he says. He hopes everything is well. He got new music from Dinko D, a leader of the new school. Also, Brother Ali and a throwback from Sister Soulja in celebration of Women's History Month. This month of March, we got Dinko D, Friends Alive and Lakia, and The Hate to Hate, produced by Sister Soulja back in 1993, and Brother Ali, Another Country. Gotta listen to that. Wisdom is science. Got DJ Kings in the house. Gianna Girl presents Planet Earth, Planet Rap. Nico Capana, Amir Beginni. This week on PEPR, we hear music from African hip hop legend Didier Awadi from Senegal, as well as UK's Low Key, who teamed up with Styles P of the Lox in his powerful song, No War. We talked to Low Key a few years ago on the PEPR podcast series, the Virtual World Tour, and the song. And also on the show, we hear Low Key telling us what hip hop means to him. PEPR, Planet Earth, Planet Rap, gets no better than that. Got Duke and Ron this week in rap music and hip-hop history. And Kyle Eustace with the news. Tim the Library, New York City resident, our music selector and director. This week on the Library with Tim Einacher, we replay Tim's interview with the late, great Bob Power. Tim talked to NYU professor, producer, composer, engineer about technology's influence throughout the history of producing, how he defined a great piece of produced music, and also working with artists such as A Tribe Called Quest. Recently, I was just doing the Sankofa Awards with Ali Shaheed Muhammad, where he awarded me, along with Dominic De Prima, Tribe Called Quest, Erykah Badu, and D'Angelo. Bob Power passed away this week, and you know, coincidentally, in namesake, Power of the Wu-Tang Clan, one of the innovating entrepreneurs and innovators in the Wu-Tang Clan planet, has moved on as well. So Tim will actually talk to Bob Power, the engineer and composer and producer, and NYU professor. Because C-Doc got the Spit Slam of the Week. We got the Superchars at the end of the show.

0: songs that mean something. Well, yours truly, yeah. What I got coming up in that segment, I got songs that mean something. Sweet Tea, Fallen Soldiers from the Hip Hop Goddess, Shabam Sadiq and SK featuring Chords Cordero, Forged in Fire. Also, we got S from up there in Canada, some Tony Weyers and Evidently featuring S Dot Royalty, Austin Fist. And Hip Hop God segment got the RZA featuring Granddaddy IU, Coogee Rap, and Craig G, Making It Home. With no further ado, we're going to go right into this Hip Hop Rap Station bonus featured in the new Rap Central Station magazine. It's Tracy Lee. You always could count on the lyrically consistency of the late of the great Tracy Lee. From his debut, Many Faces, in 1997 till now, he always comes correct, and his latest is no different, proving once again why he's one of the most underrated and laser-focused ever on the mic. Okay, let's move this. Tracy Lee, Magnum Opus, right here. And then you don't stop radio show. I'm Chuck D in the 2026 March.
1: This beat is so serious, man, I had to get this verse off real quick, you know what I mean? But listen, I'm gonna take you on a journey. And while I take you on this journey, I need y'all to understand something, man. 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You dig me?

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People don't buy cause the music's soulless. Right. They say I'm braggadocious. I say I'm poised and focused. Damn near 20 years and still I'm spitting that

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1: Peace. 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
2: There's glory in the legends of this hard muscle life, and there's poetry in each season made of sweat and strife. 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
3: Dos Effects with that real hip hop.
4: Hip hop.
3: Hey yo, baby. Check it out, man. Uh-huh. We listening to our peeps, man. You know what I'm saying? 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Don't stop.
4: No, I mean Chuck D. Chuck.
3: What up, Chuck? 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
4: get
3: do this.
4: Get at him.
5: All right.
6: Thank you, Dos Effects, still in the 2026. Plenty of songs that mean something. I'm Chuck D, the Darth Dick Clark, now the Don's much late great Don Cornelius, but bringing the noise to your films and much more. Rap songs have changed the entire world, changed the earth and thought, soul, music and meaning. Four songs in this segment, always a song that means something. Past, present, future, all means the same to us. We got the Spit of the Week, collabs, features, posse cuts. We got Glocal Local, Rap Station Mad Urgency Bass Hit of the Week, and then we got the Hip Hop God segment with Flatline. That's right, new songs by classic rap artists. You hear Flotation, Hip Hop God's Radio, powered by Rap Station, where the classic rap goes on and on and on and on. Let's go. The legendary super hip hop goddess, Sweet T, returns with a brand new single called Fallen Soldiers. From the 80s and up until now, still fine. Sweet T handles it on the mic. Always, and also releasing an official video for her new Fallen Soldiers single, which is available to stream and download now. All right, songs that mean something, and you don't stop radio show. I'm Chuck D. It's a Sweet T, Fallen Soldiers, right here.
7: Yo, what's up, y'all? This is Nas, man, chilling with my man, the people's champ, Chuck D, and you don't stop. Hey, yo, Chuck. Throwing some crazy right now for the people, man. I need it. We need it. Let's go.

0: Yep, still doing it, and doing it well. Sweet Tea, Fallen Soldiers, starting this one right off. Get all those streaming and platforms out there where you could download. Sweet Tea, Fallen Soldiers, sounds really good in the 2026. Let's go back to back, Spit of the Week, Artists and Collab, Posse Cuts and Features, presented by Rap Station and the Rap Station Mad Urgency Bass Hit of the Week, where we play submitted recording artists to send their music to And You Don't Stop by And You Don't Stop at channelzero.net, curated by Chairman Mal. We also play local artists globally across the planet Earth and also Rap Station Internetwork. Preaching the fact, pushing the issue that the local media must support the local artists. If the community doesn't support the arts cannot support or protect the community. Bass hits are moved immediately in the bass hit radio flotation. Underground Pillar. Shabam Sadiq returns with a volcanic intensities on his latest single, Forged in Fire, featuring soulful vocals from Chords Cordero, masterful production by SK. The track serves as a powerful preview of Shabam's forthcoming project, Outside the Lines. And also Shabam, he delivers a razor edge verses that reflect resilience, discipline, and evolution over SK's cinematic production. The sound is still built on smoldering drums and molten textures. Vocalist Chords Cordero, soaring hook moves like smoke through steel beams, adding warmth and the lift of tracks, hard-won grit. Collaboration is deliberate and timeless. SK crafts a soundscape that balances boom-bap backbone with modern atmospheric elements, allowing Shabam's commanding cadence to cut cleanly through the mix. The result is a record that feels both street-forged and forward-thinking, embodying the ethos, behind Outside the Lines, okay? So that's Shabam Sadiq and SK featuring Chords Cordero, Forged in Fire. And then we're gonna play Straighten It Out, conscious collaborative project that knows no borders. This crew brings together talent from Mississauga, Ontario, Canada, Rochester, Buffalo, New York, and St. Augustine down in Florida. Production is smooth and melodic, creating the perfect backdrop for MCs to engage their audience. This group effort is expertly executed and deserves heavy rotation. Okay, let's do it. Spit of the Week, Shabam Sadiq, SK featuring Chords Cordero, Forged in Fire, backed up by S and also Tony Wayans. Evidently, featuring S. Dot Royalty and Austin Fist. Straighten It Out. Right here on the And You Don't Stop Radio Show, Songs That Mean Something. I'm Chuck D.
1: Hey, yo, Dig, this is Big Daddy Kane, and you're in the mix right now on Rap Station, the Earth's loudest

0: What's up, y'all? This is Scorpio from Grandmaster Flash and the Furious Five. Yo, and now you're listening to Yeah and You Don't Stop with my man Chuck D and crew. Alright? This is hip-hop. Real hip-hop.
1: Yeah.

0: influence. Yeah. Yeah.
1: All right, let's straighten it out. SS, Tony Weyers, and also evidently featuring S Dot Royalty and Austin Fist. Released last month in February, played now, produced by Evidently. Before that, yes, Spit of the Week, Shabam Sadiq, SK featuring Chords Cordero, Forged in Fire. 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HG Monster ES, that's my man, and he's been doing a lot of delivery up here on the Angie Don't Stop Radio Show, and songs that mean something for years. 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And also, to bring the noise out. All right, we blast your music. Let's go. Let's go right into the Hip Hop God segment with Flatline. Classic rap goes on and on past the break of dawn. New song by classic rap artists. This week on the Hip Hop God segment, Flatline will highlight the RZA featuring Granddaddy IU, Kool G Rap, Craig G, Making It Home. And this goes back a couple years ago when they recorded this, and appropriately fitting right now. Check it out.
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5: 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And on our recent shows, we've been playing brand new joints by Casual off his new album, Black Magic. We had a new single by Just P featuring Havoc from Mobb Deep and GS Advance. Brand new joint by the one Chatio from Crew. We had that new single by Curious produced by Breakbeat Lou. I mean, the list goes on and on and on. And we also have this joint right here that we're about to get into. Off of Bobby Digital Presents The Juice Crew, this is The RZA featuring the late great Granddaddy IU, Kool G Rap, and Craig G. This one's called Making It Home. And it is indeed the Hip Hop God selection right here, right now, on the Bring the Noise Countdown.

0: 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That's right, no matter what. Okay? Our phones are going off all over the place. That's our flatline. Right up, head of the content coordinator, Hip Hop Gods, Rap Station, all valid, RapCentralStation.net. Phones going off all over. So, ladies and gentlemen, without further ado, keep it locked to the rest of the Angie Don't Stop Radio Show. Check us out next week for more songs that mean something as we continue on. That's right. Wild Man Steve's coming up right around the bend and right around the corner. Surely, he's going to play some Dinko D, Friends for Life, and Lakia. Sister Soldier and Brother Ali. Catch me at the end of the show, people, in this March, Women's History Month.
1: Peace, y'all. What's poppin'? This is Raekwon, and you are listening to my brother, my big brother. You already know Chuck D on Rap Station Radio. We with the legends, you know what I'm saying? This the gods right here, man. The chef, man. Love is love. For real.
2: 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And you're checking out And You Don't Stop, the 120-minute epicenter of hip-hop and rap music. And I'm Strong Island's finest, Wild Man Steve, the Triple OG, your host for Songs in the Right Direction. Shout-out to my man Chuck D, the Triple OG, the host of And You Don't Stop. Big shout-out to my man, the Double OG, Flatline, host and producer of Hip-Hop God, y'all. Well, you know what? We're in the month of March. The weather has been good so far here. Out here on Strong Island, it's been raining a little bit, but it's not snowing. We had that serious blizzard there the other week. It was crazy. And hopefully the weather will get even better and warmer. It's supposed to get maybe in the 60s on Sunday. But anyway, the music in the background. This is NWA's Appetite for Destruction from their 1991 album, Negroes for Life. It doesn't say Negroes, it says the other word, but we ain't gonna say it. This song was sent by Master Ace, Luke Crisscross, and others. My Strong Island brother, Dinko D from Uniondale, and from the Lisa New School, has a new joint. It's called Friends, featuring S5 and Lakia. So let's check out this joint right here on Songs the Right Direction, y'all. Let's get it!
3: It's your boy Skeezo, a.k.a. the bad guy to Stay Fly. And right now I'm rocking out with Wild Man Steve on your Don't Stop Radio. Strong Island, stand up. Salute.

0: D. Friends featuring S5 and Lakia. Nice joint. A little different flow there from my man Dinko, but it's all good. And this month is Women's History Month. In celebration of Women's History Month, I'm going to go into the crates, play this joint from Sister Soulja, The Heat That Hate Produced. And that's from her 1992 album, 360 Degrees of Power. All right? Yes. That's the way. KC and the Sunshine Band. Disco joint. Yes. Yes. Yes. Yes. Yes. You already know what you gotta do. All right? Turn it up. Let's get it.
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2: Mayor Tom Dinkinson, you have a responsibility to do something about the racial tension in this city. 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
4: My wife can't run Central Park anymore. The police department does nothing about it. These black wilding youths, rapists, are running wild. Mayor.
5: I listen to all of your concerns, and you know something? You're absolutely right. Absolutely right. I'll call the police and the National Guard first thing in the morning.
4: That's not soon enough.

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1: 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That means that women.

0: Yeah. Sister Soulja. The Hate the Hate produce in celebration of Women's History Month. And this was produced by Eric Vietnam Saddle, the Bomb Squad. Shout out to my man, my good brother Eric Vietnam Saddle. Alright. Brother Ali has always been known for making music with a message. Another Country is his latest song, and is no different in that regard with this new track. The artist speaks about the state of America right now. The country's not in a good place right now, and there's a lot to say about the people and their various struggles. That is exactly what Ali does on this song, all while providing some truly incredible production. And there's a lot going on with the instrumentation, and it enhances Ali's bars and overall message. This is a great track, and one that you need to listen to, all right? So let's get into this joint right here from Brother Ali, all right? Another Country right here on Songs the Right Direction, y'all. Keep it locked, I'll keep it lit. Let's get it!
1: Yo, my man, Strong Island's finest, Wild Man Steve, is ready to go in and get it popping on And You Don't Stop. Because the hip-hop don't stop.
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0: 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Another country.
1: New music from Brother Ali, Another Country, right here in Songs the Right Direction. That song is apropos as to what's going on in this country and in the world, but more or less this country right now, which it is another country. Not the country I knew growing up. Oh, no. Not that it was perfect, but my God, it's going crazy to the other way around. I get a chance to mention that they had the Queen's Mall closing, the Coliseum that closed about a week ago. I was there and saw a lot of cats. Queen's DMC was there, Ralph McDaniels, Mikey D, Davey D DMX, MC Search, Mr. Cheeks of the Lost Boys, DJ Stunner, DJ Fame Fortune, my man DJ Bus, my man DJ Rudy, DJ Warren, and it was a great event. A lot of people came out for that.
2: And guess what? My time is up. I gotta go. So, you know what you gotta do. Don't go to the left, go to the right. I'll keep it locked right here on And You Don't Stop. All right? I'll see you all till next week. But coming up next, we got Kyle Eustace with the news. Double G with P-E-P-R, Chuck D, and the rest of the crew. Keep it locked right here on And You Don't Stop, baby. Till next week, I'm out. See you all.

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1: It is not the first time we are witnessing these contradictions from the United States. In fact, one of the problems in our negotiations is these inconsistencies and contradictions in their behavior. This is not a new issue.
0: The U.S. attacked southern Iran Sunday, sinking two Iranian ships, claiming they were laying mines in the Strait of Hormuz. Iran, meanwhile, shot down a U.S. Reaper drone. This comes as negotiations over a potential deal to end the war are ongoing. We'll get the latest. Then, an estimated 300 immigrants detained at the for-profit immigration jail Delaney Hall in Newark, New Jersey, are on hunger strike. Outside the jail over the weekend, protesters were tear-gassed by ICE as they tried to block a van transferring Martin Soto, the husband of one of the organizers, outside.
2: Everybody in there, they're not eating. They're not eating until they get hurt. And so we do something to free them, which is why we started this protest. To help their voices be heard. But they retaliated.
0: We'll speak to

Prestrat and Warthog closed down their shop. They didn't want to. It was all they had got. Selling atonal apples, amplified heat, and Prestrat's collection of dog legs and feet. Sadly, they left, telling no one goodbye. Prestrat wore red jodhpurs, and Warthog his striped tie. Between them, they carried a three-legged sack, went straight round a corner, and never came back.

Pre Stratton Warthog closed down their shop. The bad Captain Madman had told them to stop selling atonal apples, amplified heat, and Prestrat's collection of dog legs and feet. Bad Captain Madman had ordered their fate. He laughed and stumped off with a nautical gait. The gait turned into a derogatory, and his peg leg got woodwork, broke

Prestrat and Warthog closed down their shop. They didn't want to, which was all they had got. Selling atonal apples, amplified heat, and Prestrat's collection of dog legs

This next one concerns the ritual of the wedding, the ring and the finger. This is called the family and the fishing net.

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like, I just love a cowboy, you know. I'm just like, I know it's bad, but I'm just like, can I just like hang off the back of your horse, and can you go a little faster?

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Emmett from Leftovers. No, I'm just, all right, here we go. Hi there, this is Andy Falco of the Infamous String Dusters, and you're listening to KOCF LP Bonita, Oregon.

0: Hi, Dean Middleton here. You've been listening to KOCF for years now. Thank you. 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

0: back. Wow. New York, just like I pictured it. 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
1: Hey, brother. Hey, come here, Slick. 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Hey, you wanna make yourself $5, man?
0: Yeah, brother.
1: Hey, look here, run this
0: across
1: the street for me right quick, okay? 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
0: me. What? Huh? I don't know. What? I'm just going across the street.
2: Shut your mouth.
0: Oh, no. What'd I do?
3: 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Put your hands behind your back. Let's go.
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Emmett from Leftovers. No, I'm just, all right, here we go. Hi there, this is Andy Falco of the infamous String Dusters, and you're listening to KOCF LP, Bonita, Oregon.

It's 2:45. There's no one in the place except you and me. So set 'em up, Joe. I've got a little story I think you should know.

I just want to say hey, to let you know I'm thinking about you, and to send you a little invitation to cross over.

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near for dew. That's an east tree, down where the sweet gas grow. Sweet and low, ginger cake soup. Brown is the cookie, Deacon Jones too. Even and Sookie, fall me that ring. Holler and sing, let's go.

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0: Hello. 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

are born as wild and beautiful creatures of fancy. Yet now shackled are we by the ploys of the weak and the fearful. The damaged ones among us rule our sick and diseased society. Rid

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Welcome on in, everybody. Happy hump day to you all. That time is upon us yet again. Music Gumbo permeating the listening device of your choice. My name is Andy Goldfinger. I will be your music consigliere today until 2 p.m., broadcasting live from the Flying Eye Studios. That's right, we're back at the Flying Eye Studios, high atop the 15th floor of the Pharma Building in beautiful downtown Vineta. And plenty of new stuff today. Cyril Brooks, Casey Musgraves, Beth Orton, Angelique Kidjo with the new stuff. Plus, from the musical pantry at my disposal, we got the likes of Sproing, The Blasters, Keller Williams, Cilla Black, Muddy Waters, and then a host of birthdays today as well. We're going to start, though. Think about this. The year is 1957. You hop into your DeSoto or your LaSalle or maybe an Impala, and this song was released.

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0: 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Music Gumbo.

Oh, that's Teresa James, along with her Rhythm Tramps, Voodoo Doll from Come On Home. Heard Better Off with the Blues, and It Ain't My Bad This Time. And Teresa's celebrating her birthday today, so happy birthday to you, T. All right, let's do a new one. Daryl Banks off of that Stax Killer Bees album, just released last week, and it's a bunch of B-sides of a whole host of Stax records. This one, I'm the One Who Loves You on KOCF.

0: Boy, she's good. That's from the Muscle Shoals Small Town Big Sound album. And that's Grace doing I'd Rather Go Blind. The Door is 5-1. Paul Simon, I Know What I Know. And a new one from Daryl Banks from the Stax Killer Bees album. We heard I'm the One Who Loves You here on KOCF. It is Music Gumbo. Andy Goldfinger, your music consigliere here Monday through Friday, 10 a.m. until 2 p.m.
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0: All right, what do you say we do a birthday? 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
4: We made you a birthday cake. If you get it to me, eh? 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
0: Well, there you go. Today's birth begins with Bruce Cockburn. He was in town not too long ago. He's turning 81 years old.

0: 92.7 KOCF. That's Samantha Fish with the Fortune Teller from her Paper Doll album. John Mellencamp, Break Me Off Some, the feats One Breath at a Time from Rooster Rag. Heard Hot Tuna with Papa John's Down Home Blues featuring the fine fiddle work of Papa John Creech. And the brand new one from Peter Frampton with some help from Sheryl Crow from the new album Carry the Light. And we heard Breaking the Mold.
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0: Well, let's have Ray Stevens take on the levity today. Yeah, this song, I think it may happen for me today. It's the haircut song.

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There were no mirrors. The barber chair was a Peterbilt. Barber walked in, he was huge, 7 feet tall, 300 pounds of spring steel and raw hide, wearing a hard hat and chewing a cigar. Had on a t-shirt that said, "I hate musicians." 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I was not. I am what I am. Play my piano and sing my little songs. I looked him right in the eye and I said, "I'm a logger. Yeah, just in from Coos Bay, Oregon. Been topping trees. Quite possibly the toughest toughest man in the entire world." 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
1: Oh, Lord, for these haircuts we're about to receive, may we be truly thankful. 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
0: He was sort of half Baptist and half Catholic. 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

0: That's the Rolling Stones from Exile on Main Street, Tumbling Dice. And, you know, if you were a Stones fan in the early 60s, well, you took matters into your own hands, I guess. 11 young boys suspended from a school in Coventry, England, for having the Mick Jagger-style haircuts. Yeah, the administration, they couldn't handle it. A lot of stuff about haircuts. Randall Bramlett with Devil's Haircut, Crosby, Stills, Nash & Young Almost Cut My Hair, and Ray Stevens with the haircut song. I think today might be the day. It's been a couple of years.
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0: All right, what do you say we do a new one? Beth Orton's new album is called The Ground Above. This is the clean version of the title track on KOCF.

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0: Paul McCartney and Wings from the Band on the Run album. That is Let Me Roll It. Heard Imelda May with Bad Habit. Black Eyed Peas with some help from Shakira doing Girl Like Me. And the brand new one from Beth Orton started things off. The Ground Above title track off of that album.
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1: All right, what do you say we do a birthday? I'm a little behind. Ramsey Lewis, 91 years old today. It's the Ramsey Lewis Trio on Music Gumbo and KOCF.

0: Oh, Shamika Copeland, Ka-Ching, from her album Talking to Strangers. The Black Crowes, Hard to Handle, her Dickie Betts doing Bougainvillea from Dickie Betts and Great Southern, and the Ramsey Lewis Trio, The In Crowd, from the album of the same name, The Ramsey Lewis Trio. 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
0: Now, if you haven't had the opportunity to check out that show, I would encourage you to do so today. It is so much fun. He's always got something good going on. All right, let's do a new one. Angelique Kidjo's new album is called Hope. It's about all we got. This is Kakua with some help from Diamond Platinums. It's KOCF.

Santana, Oye Como Va. Here on Music Gumbo 92.7 KOCF. Heard Wolfgang Valbrunn doing the Cyclone from the Jalapeno Funk album, and new music from Angelique Kidjo. We heard Kakua featuring Diamond Platnums from the new album Hope. As we head into our final stanza, let's start things off with some Tina Turner.

0: That's Madeline Peyrou here on Music Gumbo 92.7 KOCF. That's from the album Dreamland, Walking After Midnight. Cilla Black with Alfie, and Tina Turner started things off with the Acid Queen from the Tommy Opera album. Yes. Well, it's Wednesday. I'm out of here, folks. But fear not, if you like the Rolling Stones, the Voodoo Lounge is up next. 1 hour of the Rolling Stones and assorted sundry items. Then you got the 80s Revival at 3, Sonic Cafe at 4. And if you haven't listened to that show, I encourage you to do so in earnest. Out of the Woods Radio at 6, Modern Jazz Today at 7, and the Golden Days of Radio at 8 p.m. Yours truly back at it tomorrow morning, 10 a.m. Pacific time. Goodness. Don't be afraid. Tell your friends, tell your neighbors. It's Wednesday, so we got the Wednesday song. It's hump day, you know.
1: Oh. Girl. Tonight we're gonna make love. You know how I know? Because it's Wednesday. And Wednesday night is the night that we usually make love. Monday night is my night to cook. Tuesday night we go and visit your mother. But Wednesday, we make sweet weekly love. It's when everything is just right. There's nothing good on TV. You haven't had your after work, social, sports team practice, so you're not too tired. Oh, it's all on. You lean in and whisper something sexy in my ear like,
2: I might go to bed now, I've got work in the morning.
1: I know what you're trying to say, girl. You're trying to say, oh.

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3: 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For more details, go to eugeneScottishFestival.org. 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
7: I'm Dr. Anthony Lizerwitz, and this is Climate Connections. On extremely hot and humid summer days, babies and toddlers can be especially vulnerable to heat stress and dehydration. Their small, developing bodies heat up faster than adults and may struggle to stay cool. And they're also unable to speak up when they're feeling hot. So Harleen Marwa, a pediatrician at Mass General Brigham, suggests keeping a close eye on babies when it's hot.
8: Is the baby more fussy today? Are they not calming in the ways they normally do? Are they feeling clammy? Are they releasing a lot of sweat? Are they physically feeling warm despite removing layers and trying to move them into a different environment? Have their feeding patterns changed? All of those can be signs that a baby is getting tired and their body is really struggling to keep up with the temperature.
7: Parents and other caretakers should also make sure infants and toddlers stay hydrated and rest in cool, well-ventilated areas. And Marwa says never hesitate to call a doctor with any questions or concerns.
8: It can be really challenging and difficult to understand when something is an emergency. And so if you ever have a question about your baby, please do contact your pediatric health center.
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That's Vance Joy. 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Yeah, so, hey, this time, the Sonic Cafe serves up a music mix pulled from 58 years, from 1973. Listen for Ecstasy from Cleveland's very own Raspberries. We've also got Dave Matthews, a musician who can apparently distort electrical fields. Yes, plus Rock and Roll is King from the Electric Light Orchestra, Archangels, Jesse Wells, Geese, and as always, many more, including another Sonic Cafe twin spin. Yes, we'll spin Crimson and Clover back to back around the bottom of the hour. First, Tommy James and the Shondells from 1968, and then Joan Jett. In the second half of the show, it's another Sonic Cafe classic TV moment. From that time, Eminem dropped some advice for the kids on David Letterman. Then we doubled down with President Obama's rap intro and Eminem's 2020 Oscars performance of Lose Yourself. It hits hard. And sprinkled across the hour, hilarious comedy shorts from Atsuko Okatsuka. Funny stuff. So, hey, let's roll, right? From 1969, here's the Paul Butterfield Blues Band. And, of course, we're the Sonic Cafe.

0: No Japanese person from Japan ever needs to move to America. Remember that. So if you ever meet a Japanese person from Japan, anywhere in the States, it's because something went really wrong. Really wrong. Either that or they had to have been so bored looking around Japan, like clean streets, free healthcare. No. Not on my watch. Too easy. This is not an environment that could breed a comedian. No. Take me to America. The escape room of countries.
1: We're the Sonic Cafe.
2: Because you don't need anything else.

0: my grandma can't eat gluten anymore. And, you know, I was shocked because I didn't know. Did you know? Did you know that immigrants can get this? No, I truly didn't know. I really didn't know. I was like, our community, since when? You know, I truly didn't know. Like, I really thought that this was something that only happened to white people. No, because all my white friends, every single day, there's a new thing they can't eat anymore. It's weird. And they reported to me. They're like, oh, yeah, it's gluten that's hurting me. I got to cut that out. Yeah. No, it turns out it's dairy, too. Also got to cut that out. Yeah. I can't eat peanuts. I'm allergic. You know, every single day, there's a new thing my white friends can't eat anymore. It's wild. Like, for a second there, I really thought that maybe white people were still... There's so many of you. I really thought that maybe white people were still evolving. No, it's not funny. No, it's not funny. It's not funny because my husband's white, and I don't want to lose him to a sandwich. No, it's not funny. No, because then I'd have to marry the sandwich because it won. You know? That's how it works. Are you okay?
1: We're the Sonic Cafe.
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I'm your host, Scott Clark. You know, you can check us out on Facebook. Yeah, search us out at Sonic Cafe Radio. Then, if you would, give us a like and follow us. Then you'll be the first to know when we release a new episode. And you can stream the Sonic Cafe on your device directly from Facebook, wherever you may be. So, yeah, that's kind of cool, huh? So you can also, of course, hit us up anytime with an email at soniccaferadio@gmail.com. I'll say that one more time. 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So, yeah, now let's get back to the music here on the Sonic Cafe.

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4: 2 for 1.
5: It's like a 2 for 1, but 2 for 2.
0: That can't be true.
6: Yes! Yes, it can!
0: We're the Sonic Cafe.

0: I asked my husband the other day how to turn on the washing machine. Yeah, and that's how he realized that he had been doing the laundry all these years. And in turn, I was shocked too. You know when you've seen someone do something, so you think, oh, that was me too? I also did that. Only to walk up to the washing machine and realize, huh, I've never touched these buttons before. There's no muscle memory. Only visual. He was shocked. He was like, I thought you were doing it sometimes. I was like, I thought I was doing it sometimes. I really did. Which is wild, because I should know where I have and haven't been. I remember being in the laundry room. I've been there. I even remember telling stories by the washer. Just talk, talk, talk, talk, talk. But then that's where the memory ends. So apparently this whole time, I've just been telling stories as Ryan did the laundry. And it had been like that for 7 years. I know, and that is feminism, you know what I mean?
1: Yeah. We're the Sonic FM.
2: Electric, I feel electric.

0: Thank you for being here.
1: Thanks for having me.
0: Eminem, pieces of advice for the kids. Number five.
1: Don't get mixed up with drugs, gangs, or oil executives.
0: Number four.
1: Remember the magic words. Please, thank you, and step off, bitch.
0: Number three.
1: Money doesn't buy happiness. It buys crazy-ass happiness.
0: Okay. Number two.
1: If I sign something for you, and I see it on eBay, when you go home, I'm gonna be under your bed.
0: And the number one Eminem piece of advice for the kids.
1: Don't waste your time watching this show.
0: There you go. Thank
2: 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You know, I have done a lot of rallies, so I don't usually get nervous. But I was feeling some kind of way following Eminem. I mean, I notice my palms are sweaty, knees weak, arms are heavy. Vomit on my sweater already. Mom's spaghetti. I'm nervous, but on the surface I look calm and ready to drop bombs, but I keep bombing.

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1: 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The whole crowd goes so loud, he opens his mouth. 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

0: You know when you're in a third world shantytown at midnight and you're terrified, but then off in the distance you see the glowing logo of an international conglomerate and you just feel like, oh, everything's gonna be okay. 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
1: We're the Sonic Cafe.

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